The original Funky Town by Lip Sync in 1980 went to number one. Pseudo Echo took their remake to number six. Now it's at number 38. Here's Funky Town.

0: in at number 34, highest of our four debuters this week, Here I Go Again by Whitesnake. The group's lead singer, Dave Coverdale, used to sing lead with Deep Purple, the big heavy metal band of the 70s. Coming up on AT40, a long-distance dedication from a teacher in Argentina whose teaching assistants are Dionne Warwick, Whitney Houston, and the police.
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0: Hello again, and welcome to American Top 40. My name's Casey Kasem, and we're about to count down the 40 biggest hits in the USA. These are the records you're buying and radio stations are playing all over America, ranked by Billboard magazine. Well, this week we have the latest hit by Whitney Houston and the new song by Michael Jackson. First off, let's do a quick recap of last week's top three. At number three last week was Alone by Heart. At number two was I Still Haven't Found What I'm Looking For by U2. And the number one song was Shakedown by Bob Seger. Will U2 shake Bob out of the top spot? We'll find out. Let's get right to the chart action.
1: Number 40.
0: Leading off is a new hit from the number one album in the nation. That album is called Whitney. And this is Didn't We Almost Have It All? Whitney Houston.

Didn't we almost have it all? Whitney Houston coming in at number 40, second week on Billboard's Hot 100. That song came out at number 50 last week. It's the follow-up to her number one song, I Want to Dance with Somebody. On American Top 40, I'm Casey Kasem. Four songs debut this week, and falling out are Head to Toe by Lisa Lisa and Cult Jam, Hypnotize Me by Wang Chung, Songbird by Kenny G, and Moonlighting by Al Jarreau. Those four hits are gone. Here's a debut by a bunch of boys. The big ones who do the rapping are the Fat Boys, and the ones who do the singing are the Beach Boys. Together, they've remade a surf classic. Shooting the Tube at number 39, here's Wipeout.

Wipeout, the Fat Boys and the Beach Boys. Together they debut at number 39. They've remade a hit originally done by the Safaris. Back then, it was an instrumental. For their remake, the Fat Boys and the Beach Boys added some rapping and some singing. Next on American Top 40 is another remake. It's Funky Town, remade by the four-man band Pseudo Echo from Australia. The original version was by a group called Lips Inc., and it was sung by a woman. Let's compare the two. First, here's a sample of the original.

The original Funky Town by Lip Sync in 1980 went to number one. Pseudo Echo took their remake to number six. Now it's at number 38. Here's Funky Town.

0: Funky Town, fallen from number 23 to number 38, Pseudo Echo, a four-man band from Melbourne, Australia. Up next on American Top 40, the new song by the man who recorded the most successful album in history.
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0: Well, here it is, debuting on the entire Hot 100 up here at number 37. The new song by the man whose last album sold more than 38 million copies. You've probably already heard this song. Everybody's been playing this new hit by Michael Jackson. Debuting at number 37, it's a duet he sings with Syeda Garrett. Here's I Just Can't Stop Loving You.
2: I just want to lay next to you for a while. You look so beautiful tonight. Your eyes are so lovely. Your mouth is so sweet. A lot of people misunderstand me. That's because they don't know me at all. I just want to touch you and hold you.

0: Michael Jackson, debuting on the entire Hot 100 chart, up here at number 37 with I Just Can't Stop Loving You. First single from his upcoming album, Bad, and it looks like that song will become the 16th top 10 hit of Michael's solo career. Speaking of top 10 hits, a listener wants to know, which men have had the most top 10 solo hits in the rock era? Well, coming up, we'll rank the top three. A trucker from Tupelo, a piano player from Pinner, and a singer from Saginaw. Details coming up.
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0: In Hollywood, this is Casey Kasem on American Top 40, and we're counting down the biggest hits in the USA on our way to the number one song in the nation.
1: Number 31.
0: A few years ago, this duo called The System became The System when keyboard player David Frank moved to Manhattan from the suburbs of Boston. Meanwhile, singer Mick Murphy came crosstown from his home in Queens. The two met in a nightclub, and they've been playing music together ever since. Here's their first Top 40 hit, The System with Don't Disturb This Groove.

0: soul hit Don't Disturb This Groove by The System. They took it to number 4 on the pop chart. This week it falls 9 notches to number 31. Coming up on American Top 40, a new hit song that honors one of the greatest singer-songwriters of the rock era. How great? Well, the Beatles once called him the Poet Laureate of the pop world.
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0: These are the hits ranked by Billboard magazine. Back in April, this three-woman vocal group took their first hit, Come Go With Me, to number 5. And just a few weeks ago, their second hit did the same. 2 singles, 2 number 5 hits for Exposé. Now at number 30, here's Point of No Return.

expose taking us to the point of no return, and they're just returning now from a little trip up the chart. Hit number 5 last month. This week, they fall 12 notches to number 30. I'm Casey Kasem. This is American Top 40. Now, we're up to a new hit song that pays tribute to one of the greatest singer-songwriters of the rock era. The Beatles once called him the Poet Laureate of the pop world. This man started his amazing career more than 30 years ago in Detroit. When he was 16 years old, he formed a singing group. Eventually, they signed with a record company. It was a fresh new label called Motown Records, and this young singer quickly became part of the family. He doubled as a singer-songwriter and producer. Eventually, he became the vice president of Motown Records, and he's worked with all the great Motown acts, the Temptations, Marvin Gaye, the Supremes, Diana Ross, Brenda Holloway, and the Marvelettes. And the songs that he's written have also been recorded by non-Motown acts like the Rolling Stones, the Beatles, and Linda Ronstadt, just to mention a few. And you talk about classics, listen to these. You Really Got a Hold on Me, Tracks of My Tears, I Second That Emotion, My Girl, My Guy. Just a few of the pop miracles that have flowed from the pen of Smokey Robinson. And as if being a terrific songwriter wasn't enough, there's Smokey's voice, that smooth falsetto that so many singers have tried to imitate over the years. No wonder in the new hit by the English group ABC, singer Martin Fry says, "When Smokey sings, I hear violins." At number 29 on American Top 40, here's When Smokey Sings by ABC.

0: ABC, the two-man English band singing about the talents of Smokey Robinson. When Smokey sings, jumping a big 10 notches to number 29. Up next, Hugh Craig III makes news with his 13th top 40 hit.
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1: Here's the latest hot hit from a band led by Hugh Craig III, better known as Huey Lewis and the News. Their 13th top 40 hit moves up 7 notches, doing it all for my baby.

moving up seven notches to number 28, Huey Lewis and the News, doing it all for my baby. And they're doing it for the second week in our countdown with that hit. At number 27 is the band Crowded House, a band based in Australia. Now, most Americans' picture of Australia is kangaroos hopping around everywhere. Well, we did some checking out and found out that basically is true. There are about 100 million kangaroos and related species bouncing all over the continent. And with about 16 million people, that's about 6 kangaroos per person. Fair dinkum. From Melbourne, Australia, here's a band that bounced up our countdown to number 7. Now they're on their way down. Crowded House with Something So Strong.

0: 27, down 7 notches, that's Crowded House and Something So Strong. Their song peaked at number 7 a couple of weeks ago. This is Casey on American Top 40. Coming up, a man with nothing to hide. He's an English drummer who was recently seen walking through the lobby of one of Boston's oldest hotels, stark naked. How he got there, why he doesn't remember a thing, and his band's first hit are coming up.
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1: Number 26.
0: His first Top 40 hit was called Straight from the Heart, hit number 10 back in 1983. Then 2 years later, he went to the top with his number one smash, Heaven. Now here he is, rocking the countdown with his 11th Top 40 hit. Bryan Adams, Hearts on Fire.

Hearts on Fire by Bryan Adams, moving up two notches this week to number 26. Second hit from his album, Into the Fire. This is American Top 40. My name's Casey Kasem. Well, now we're up to the English band with the drummer who was recently seen walking through the lobby of a Boston hotel stark naked. The man with nothing to hide is Anthony Tish Critchlow of the new group Living in a Box. Back in February, Living in a Box were recording their debut album in a studio in Boston. They were staying at one of Boston's oldest hotels, the Lenox. One night about 4 a.m., the group's keyboard player, Marcus Veer, woke up. He noticed his roommate, Tish, wasn't in the other bed. Marcus didn't really think anything of it. He just went back to sleep. But where was Tish? Well, you see, Tish has got this problem. He's a somnambulist, a sleepwalker. And that night he'd gotten out of bed, walked out of his room into the hall and into the elevator, which would be fine. Except Tish doesn't wear pajamas. So when the elevator opened in the lobby, Tish walked out, fast asleep and completely naked. He paraded past the front desk clerks, out the door, into the street, then right back through the lobby again. Then he got back into the elevator, went upstairs, into the hall, back into his room, and back to bed. That woke up Marcus, but he noticed Tish was back in bed, so he fell asleep. Well, the next morning, they got a very angry call. The hotel manager was outraged. He didn't appreciate such childish stunts from crazy English rock bands in his hotel. Marcus and Tish didn't know what he was talking about. Tish didn't remember a thing. Later, when they figured out what had happened, Marcus said, "Well, it is kind of a worry. He could sleepwalk naked out on stage one night. Who knows?" That's Marcus Veer talking about his bandmate with the revealing sleepwalking problem, drummer Tish Critchlow. And that's the naked truth. At number 25, here they are, Living in a Box with Living in a Box.

0: Up seven notches to number 25, Living in a Box. It's the name of the song and the name of the band. And they're one of two bands in the countdown from Sheffield, England. ABC, who we heard from back at number 29, are also based in Sheffield as the countdown rocks on. Casey's Coast to
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0: American Top 40s heard in the 50 states and around the world every week on great radio stations like Leading the Way, WKBK, AM 1220, Keene, New Hampshire, K105, Plays Favorites, Paragould, Arkansas, Fresno's Killer Bee, B95, Fresno Tulare, California, and Tor Tor Tor in Chiang Mai, Thailand. They revved up our countdown to number 12. Now they're sputtering at number 24. The four heavy metal bikers from L.A., Motley Crue, cruising for Girls, Girls, Girls.

Girls, girls, girls. Motley Crue with one thing on their minds. Peaked at number 12 this week, falls to 24. At number 23 is a song that was inspired by a domestic quarrel. You see, Canadian singer Dan Hill had a disagreement with his wife, Bev. And later, Dan wrote a song about it. Well, when Bev looked at the song, she wanted equal time, thought it needed to tell the female side of the story, too. So, at her suggestion, it became a duet, with Dan Hill singing the male perspective, Vonda Shepherd singing the female viewpoint. Writing credits go to Dan Hill and his wife, Bev Chapin Hill. At number 23, a creative solution to a domestic quarrel. Can't we try?

0: 2 weeks ago, Can't We Try by Dan Hill with Vonda Shepherd moves up 10 notches this week to number 23. This is Casey Kasem on American Top 40. We're counting down to a super recording star, a five-time Grammy winner from New Jersey who says she never wanted to sing music, she just wanted to teach it. Details and her 31st Top 40 hit coming up.
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0: Here's the six-woman band from Los Angeles called Climax. They first formed back in 1979. 8 years later, they have their third top 40 hit, I'd Still Say Yes.

I'd still say yes. Climax with their third top 40 hit. Peaked at number 18. This week it's down to 22. I'm Casey Kasem in Hollywood with American Top 40. Well, now we're up to the latest hit by a woman who wanted to be a teacher, but fate stepped in and foiled her plans. She became a super recording star instead. Here's her story. She was born 46 years ago in East Orange, New Jersey. She grew up in the Garden State, and by the time she was in her teens, she was playing organ and occasionally singing in a gospel group that her mother managed, the Drinkard Singers. Then, with her sister and cousins, she formed her own vocal group, the Gospelaires. Now, around that time, she got a scholarship to the Hart College of Music in Connecticut. While she was working for her master's in music there, her singing talent got her part-time work in New York as a background singer for recording sessions. And it was in 1960 at one of those sessions that she met producer-songwriter Burt Bacharach. He liked what he heard and asked her to cut some demo records with him and his partner Hal David. Her dreams of teaching began to fade. She signed with Scepter Records. And in 1963, this woman hit the top 40 for her first time with Don't Make Me Over. And the hits, well, they just kept coming. And she made herself over. The woman who was going to teach music sang it. And has hit the charts now over 50 times, including 31 top 40 hits. She's won 5 Grammy Awards. Lots of talent in her family, too. Got a cousin named Whitney Houston. Her name? Dionne Warwick. Dionne says she'd still like to teach in a way. Quote, I couldn't do it on a daily basis because my life has been turned into another kind of situation. But I'd love to do some lecturing. Unquote. With her 31st top 40 hit, a duet with Jeffrey Osborne, here is Dionne Warwick and Love Power.

0: Dionne Warwick and Jeffrey Osborne teaming up on a duet called Love Power, showing some chart power in the countdown, up 10 notches this week to number 21. From Hollywood, this is American Top 40. I'm Casey Kasem. We've got 20 hits to go to the number one song in the nation, and we'll continue in just a moment.
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0: Up six notches, Fleetwood Mac. They're looking to follow in the footsteps of their recent top 10 hit, Big Love. We'll see. At number 20 now, here's Seven Wonders.

0: singer Nylons, their song took a run up to number 12, peaking last week. Now it dips to number 18. Kiss 'em Goodbye. Next up, another hit from the week's number one album.
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2: I scream. You scream. We all scream. 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
1: Back at number 40 in our survey, we heard the debut of Didn't We Almost Have It All, a song from the number one album of the land. Now, here's the recent number one song from that same album. The album is Whitney, and this song at number 17 is I Wanna Dance With Somebody.

0: from 1969, the number four song, What Does It Take to Win Your Love, by Junior Walker and the All-Stars. A long-distance dedication from Don in the Philippines to Christine, now somewhere in the USA. And the countdown continues on American Top 40.
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The Rock of New Orleans, WRNO, New Orleans, Louisiana. And Golf 104, Tallahassee, Florida. Here are the Whispers singing loud with a song they've already sent to number one on the Soul chart. Up three notches on the Pop chart to 14, here's Rocksteady.

0: The Whispers, who formed 18 years ago in Watts, Los Angeles, from their new album, Just Gets Better With Time, that's Rocksteady, rocking up three notches to number 14. There's a newcomer in the countdown who says the road to his record deal was paved with failure and false promises. But he turned those hard knocks into his first top 40 hit. His story and song are coming up.
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0: Here's the youngest solo singer in the survey, 16-year-old

Debbie Gibson from Long Island, New York, singing a song she wrote, Only in My Dreams, moves from 15 to 13 this week. You're listening to American Top 40. I'm Casey Kasem. Now we're up to the singer who says his first hit was inspired by failure and false promises. Call it a lesson in showbiz reality learned by Richard Marx. Richard's 23 years old, a singer and songwriter who's actually done pretty well already. He's sung backup on records for Lionel Richie. He's written songs for stars like Kenny Rogers. But all the while, he wanted a singing career of his own. He sent out demos and talked to a lot of record label executives. But deal after deal fell through. He told us, I wanted to write a song about the trials and tribulations we go through to move ahead trying to get that foot in the door. I've been promised this and that, and people end up lying to me. Well, instead of stewing in his own frustration, Richard wrote that song. And now that he's finally got a record deal, it's become his first hit. Richard says, it all comes down to a real simple thing, which is, you can't believe what anybody tells you until your lawyer sees it and it's in writing. It just doesn't mean anything. But that doesn't sing as good as, don't mean nothing. End of quote. Up four notches to number 12 with a few pearls of showbiz wisdom, here's Richard Marx and Don't Mean Nothin'.

0: don't mean nothing till you sign it on the dotted line. Richard Marks talking about the facts of showbiz, the facts of life, and climbing four notches to number 12 this week. This is Casey Kasem in Hollywood counting down the most popular songs in the USA on American Top 40. 11 big hits to go to the number one song in the countdown.
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0: Now on with our countdown of the 40 biggest hits in the land. I'm Casey Kasem, this is American Top 40, and we're on our way to the number one song in the USA.
5: Number 11.
0: From the movie La Bamba, about the life of Mexican-American rock star Richie Valens, here's the classic he originally did in 1959. Now remade by the band Los Lobos, La Bamba. La Bamba.

0: Alone by the two-woman, three-man band from Seattle, Washington, Heart. Spent 3 weeks at number one, now it's falling, down six notches this week to number nine. This is Casey counting them down on American Top 40. There's a woman in the countdown who this week ties Lionel Richie for having the most consecutive top 10 hits in the 80s. Who is that girl? Well, her latest top 10 is coming up.
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0: Luca, the first chart single for singer-songwriter Suzanne Vega. Sixth week in the countdown, up three notches to number five as the countdown rolls on.
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Michael Jackson with one of his 80s classics. That one is Human Nature. Hey, thanks for having us tuned in tonight. My name is Scott, and this guy's name, yeah, I'm sure you know him, is Justin Bieber. This one's called Ghost.

0: It's Phil Collins and A Groovy Kind of Love. All right, well, if you're a horse racing fan, maybe you already heard this news, but because so many Kentucky Derby winning horses were ending up skipping the Preakness, that race is now being moved to 3 weeks and 1 day following the Kentucky Derby. So next year, for the first time, it will happen on Sunday, May 23rd.
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They're the Eagles, and I can't tell you why. Well, congrats again to Zendaya and Tom Holland. Those two hosted a wedding celebration with their family and friends after they tied the knot last Tuesday in a private ceremony. Yeah, the big party was held at the Beaverbrook Hotel, a countryside estate in the UK.

0: It's Madonna and Cherish. All right, well, this is certainly sad news. I don't follow influencers, so I didn't know who Sydney Tal was, but she was a pretty big TikTok influencer and internet personality. In recent months, she documented her battle with a rare form of cancer. Sydney passed away the other day. She was only 26.
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Huey Lewis in the news, and if this is it. All right, well, I don't know if you've heard about this, but if you like worrying about things here in the United States, apparently here in the U.S., we're down to about a 43-day emergency supply of crude oil. That's the lowest that supply of crude oil has been in 45 years.

0: It's Hall & Oates and Private Eyes. All right, well, I don't know if you heard about this, but apparently Tucker Carlson is sounding like he may launch a third party and officially run for president in 2028.
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Lionel Richie and All Night Long. All right, well, next year is Super Bowl. I don't know if you heard about this. It's going to be on both ABC and ESPN. Yeah, the first time ESPN will be carrying that big game. Now, Disney, who owns both of those channels, says that the commercial time available, get this, is already sold out. This is for next year's Super Bowl at $10 million for one single 30-second commercial.

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It's Peter Cetera and The Glory of Love. Well, thanks so much for letting us tag along with you tonight. Slowly working our way to yet another August Monday around here with Jason Mraz. This one is I'm Yours.

0: It's Cool in the Gang and Celebration. All right, well, really, Home Depot? It's not even September yet. In fact, it's not even the middle of August yet. Some Home Depot stores around the United States already have Christmas stuff out and for sale. Yikes.
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5: 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We'll be right back.

Fleetwood Mac and Dreams. All right, well, more and more big cities around the country are now making it illegal to turn right on a red light. Seattle has already done that, and now Nashville has also adopted that rule.

0: It's Bananarama and Cruel Summer. All right, well, some people are questioning the morality of some of those online betting sites like Kalshi. Allowing people to bet on the outcome of potential deadly conflicts, like when wildfires will be contained or if life-saving drug trials will actually succeed.
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Patty Austin with James Ingram and Baby Come to Me. Well, thanks for having us tuned in tonight as we slowly work our way towards another August Monday morning. My name is Scott, and from Sarah Bareilles, this is Love Song.

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Elton John, and Candle in the Wind. All right, well, I don't know if you heard, but Miss North Carolina USA Brittany Boltonhouse has been stripped of her title after racist social media posts have surfaced from her long-ago past.

0: It's Andy Gibb, and I just want to be your everything. All right, well, apparently former Homeland Security Secretary Kristi Noem has moved on from her husband. She was spotted canoodling with Corey Lewandowski at a restaurant in Minnesota the other day. Yeah, both of those two are still currently married.
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Huey Lewis in the News and The Power of Love. Hey, thanks for having us on as we get a little bit closer to firing up another August Monday with music from Lorde. This is Royals. I've never seen

0: Cyndi Lauper, and Time After Time. All right, well, I don't know if you heard about the latest estimate from Redfin or not, but it says here in the United States, Americans need to earn about $110,000 a year to comfortably afford a typical home that is for sale in the U.S.
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in Chicago. And if you leave me now. All right, well, have you heard about this complaint? KFC is dealing with a big complaint from an online influencer who apparently did a video showing how his 50-piece popcorn chicken bucket actually only contained 35 nuggets.

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0: Lionel Richie and Say You, Say Me. Well, thank you for having us on as we get a little bit closer to firing up another Monday here in our month of August. Appreciate the company. My name is Scott, and from Adele, this is Send My Love.
1: Just the guitar, okay, cool.

0: Al Jarreau, and we're in this love together. All right, well, since it is the month of August now, you know what's coming, right? That would be all those pumpkin spice flavored drinks around the country. In fact, they're landing at Dunkin's starting on August 19th, and Starbucks is putting them out beginning on August 25th.
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There's Whitney, and didn't we almost have it all? Well, I don't know if you've seen any of the footage on the news or maybe online somewhere, but boy, that fire in Spokane, Washington is pretty out of control. In fact, 1,500 firefighters from 23 different states are currently fighting that fire.

0: is Mariah Carey and Hero. All right, well, I thought this was kind of interesting. I would guess it probably depends on how old you are and who also lives under the same roof as you. I was just reading the average person here in the United States will slam a door about 150 times a year. Yikes, that seems like a lot. I think maybe I will slam a door once, maybe none.
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1: Good morning, I'm Anna Rivera. Today, a procession in Cumberland County will bring Staff Sergeant Michael Swinton to his final resting place. The Fayetteville native being laid to rest at Sand Hills National Cemetery after friends and family gathered Saturday for a church service. Swinton remembered for his service to the country and his devotion to his family, with loved ones describing the 30-year-old as warm, welcoming, fun, and kind. Sergeant Swinton was killed last month in Iraq during a controlled detonation of a downed Iranian drone. Happening today, Todd Blanche will be sworn in as the United States Attorney General. It comes after the Senate narrowly confirmed him early Saturday morning in a 50-49 vote. President Trump tapped his former personal attorney to serve in the interim role after Pam Bondi's dismissal back in April. But it came under fire over his role in creating an anti-weaponization fund meant to benefit Trump's political allies, which was recently rescinded. Today's ceremony starts at 2 o'clock in the Oval Office. Spider-Man still dominating box offices around the world 2 weeks after its release. According to studio estimates, the film took in another $144 million this weekend. It's now the 12th highest grossing movie ever worldwide, with $1.6 billion in ticket sales. Meantime, The Odyssey also cracked the $1 billion mark this weekend, a career best for director Christopher Nolan.

0: song for the pen of Martin Page, guy best known as a performer for singing In the House of Stone and Light, also had a hand in writing We Built This City, the big hit for Starship, that goes Heart and These Dreams. Linda Ronstadt, Aaron Neville, on the way.
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0: There's a real big reason Saturday Night Fever remains the second biggest selling soundtrack album of all time, and it's because of great songs like that one, How Deep Is Your Love, from the Bee Gees. Don't go far, Alicia Keys is just a couple of minutes off.
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0: One of the top 10 songs of all 1983. Not bad for Colin Hay and the crew. Men at Work and Down Under. Don't go far. UB40 is on the way, covering Elvis. And we'll hear from England Dan and John Ford Coley as well.
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1: Good morning, I'm Anna Rivera. Today, a procession in Cumberland County will bring Staff Sergeant Michael Swinton to his final resting place. The Fayetteville native being laid to rest at Sand Hills National Cemetery after friends and family gathered Saturday for a church service. Swinton remembered for his service to the country and his devotion to his family, with loved ones describing the 30-year-old as warm, welcoming, fun, and kind. Sergeant Swinton was killed last month in Iraq during a controlled detonation of a downed Iranian drone. Happening today, Todd Blanche will be sworn in as the United States Attorney General. It comes after the Senate narrowly confirmed him early Saturday morning in a 50-49 vote. President Trump tapped his former personal attorney to serve in the interim role after Pam Bondi's dismissal back in April. But it came under fire over his role in creating an anti-weaponization fund meant to benefit Trump's political allies, which was recently rescinded. Today's ceremony starts at 2:00 in the Oval Office. Spider-Man still dominating box offices around the world 2 weeks after its release. According to studio estimates, the film took in another $144 million this weekend. It's now the 12th highest grossing movie ever worldwide, with $1.6 billion in ticket sales. Meantime, The Odyssey also cracked the $1 billion mark this weekend, a career best for director Christopher Nolan.

0: song barely made it into the top 10 when it was first released, but has gone on to become one of the most enduring and endearing anthems of the 80s, Journey and Don't Stop Believin'. Keep it here. Whitney Houston is on the way. Song originally recorded by Marilyn McCoo and Billy Davis Jr.
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0: were a lot of questions surrounding the Doobie Brothers with the release of the Minute by Minute album, considering the lack of success for the release that preceded it, Living on the Fault Line, which failed to release any top 40 singles. Doobie Brothers right there answering the question with a real strong title track, Minute by Minute. Boys to Men, still to come.
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0: The song that launched an empire for Jimmy Buffett, that of course is Margaritaville. 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
1: Good morning, I'm Anna Rivera. Today, a procession in Cumberland County will bring Staff Sergeant Michael Swinton to his final resting place. The Fayetteville native being laid to rest at Sand Hills National Cemetery after friends and family gathered Saturday for a church service. Swinton remembered for his service to the country and his devotion to his family, with loved ones describing the 30-year-old as warm, welcoming, fun, and kind. Sergeant Swinton was killed last month in Iraq during a controlled detonation of a downed Iranian drone. Happening today, Todd Blanche will be sworn in as the United States Attorney General. It comes after the Senate narrowly confirmed him early Saturday morning in a 50-49 vote. President Trump tapped his former personal attorney to serve in the interim role after Pam Bondi's dismissal back in April. But it came under fire over his role in creating an anti-weaponization fund meant to benefit Trump's political allies, which was recently rescinded. Today's ceremony starts at 2 o'clock in the Oval Office. Spider-Man still dominating box offices around the world 2 weeks after its release. According to studio estimates, the film took in another $144 million this weekend. It's now the 12th highest grossing movie ever worldwide, with $1.6 billion in ticket sales. Meantime, The Odyssey also cracked the $1 billion mark this weekend, a career best for director Christopher Nolan.

0: group originally known as American Express. Folks at the record label said, nice name, but we're going to have to change it. Don't want to get the lawyers involved with the credit card company. Huey Lewis in the news, the end result, and their breakout single, Do You Believe in Love? Bonnie Tyler on the way. One of the names we've sadly had to say goodbye to in 2026.
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0: That song got a real boost from its inclusion on the Pulp Fiction soundtrack in the mid-90s. Of course, those Quentin Tarantino films always have such great soundtracks. In no small part, that song there, Let's Stay Together from Al Green. Enya is just a couple of minutes away.
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0: That song was not a hit when it was first released, ended up getting a second go, and that's when it took off. What a great song, too. Bruce Hornsby and The Range, direct for their breakout album, The Way It Is, Every Little Kiss. Sarah McLachlan, still to come.
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0: Robert Cool Bell and his gang, featuring vocals from JT Taylor, singing lead on that and all the other hits, fresh from Cool and the Gang. The Beach Boys are on the way to date their last entry onto the Pop Top 40.
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0: She is best remembered for two songs, both of which won the Oscar for Best Original Song. It was 1980s Fame, and that entry right there, Flashdance, What a Feeling, from Irene Cara. James Ingram, just a couple minutes from now.
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0: There were two versions of that song to appear on the Saturday Night Fever soundtrack, both of them from family groups. The other one coming from Tavares, the Bee Gees with a hit rendition there, More Than a Woman. I'm Steve Brewer. Making a great one. Lady Gaga, Bradley Cooper on the way. We have an Oscar winner for Best Original Song.
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Oh, it's Journey with Lights. Ashley Ryan with you on this Monday. If you're feeling a little extra lazy today, don't worry. You're allowed to be because it is National Lazy Day. So laze it on up. We'll get the music or keep the music to keep you going. Something like that.

0: Air Supply, making love out of nothing at all. Ashley Ryan, enjoying this Monday with you. And hopefully you had a good, nice, relaxing weekend. At least got a little bit of relaxation. And I actually had nothing to do for the first time in a long time this past weekend. I didn't get nearly as much accomplished as I wanted to. But I did get to relax a little bit, which felt real nice.
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0: Oh, see, now that's a perfect song for National Lazy Day. I mean, it's not easy like a Sunday morning, but it could be easy like a Monday morning. See how we just turn our case of the Mondays right around? We've got George Michael and Niall Horan coming up.
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0: I gotta have faith. Ooh, I gotta have faith. Because I gotta have faith. George Michael with Faith. I'm Ashley Ryan. It takes a village. A trash collection company in Italy helped a man become a millionaire. A resident in the town of Botanto accidentally threw away his lottery ticket. He scanned the ticket at the store and the message said non-payable, so he tossed it in the trash. Well, it turns out non-payable means the prize is too large to cash in the ticket at the store. He figured it out later, went back to the store. The trash had already been picked up. The man contacted the trash company. They sorted the trash the next morning and they found the ticket worth $1.15 million. Jackpot.
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Hall & Oates with Kiss on my list. It's Ashley Ryan. Here's something you want to think about if you're planning travel. Nido toys, you know, those squishy gel-filled toys that the kids love these days, they are not allowed through security. That's right. They'll be confiscated by TSA because of the amount of gel they are filled with. So there you go. Think ahead, plan ahead. No tears at the airport when your kid's Nido gets taken away.

0: 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Well, there's a big conversation going on about how expensive fast food has become. And I will tell you, I had this thought the other day. 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I was so hungry after work and I was like, it's nearby. I just got to get Jack in the Box. I got a sourdough Jack meal. So it was a sourdough Jack, small fry and drink. $16 for that. That was it. I was in shock.
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0: Laura Branigan and Gloria, or as I like to call it, Glorigan. I'm Ashley Ryan, and scientists have captured the most detailed images ever taken of the sun's surface. They say it reveals a surprisingly dynamic landscape of swirling feather-like patterns. They also said they spotted tiny waves created by magnetized plasma moving at different speeds. Pretty cool. I need to see these images. They're apparently published in the journal Nature.
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0: Anita Ward with Ring My Bell. Well, I told you a couple weeks ago about a group's plan to beam sunlight from basically large tinfoil pieces in space onto farms to help grow crops. And now four environmental groups are asking federal regulators to reverse their approval of the startup's plan to beam that sunlight from space back down to Earth. They want to launch a test satellite. That's what it is. A 59-foot wide mirror that would reflect sunlight onto a specific spot on the ground during nighttime for crops. And as I said, now these four environmental groups challenging that approval.
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Glenn Medeiros with Nothing's Gonna Change My Love For You. I'm Ashley Ryan. I love a yard sale as much as the next gal. I missed it, though. The 127 yard sale, also known as the world's longest yard sale, took place over the weekend. Started in Michigan, and it runs 690 miles through Ohio, Kentucky, Tennessee, and Georgia before ending in Alabama.

0: Rod Stewart with Downtown Train. It's Ashley Ryan. We just had our last official weekend without football until the end of February. That's right. Preseason football officially gets underway on Thursday, which means we've got preseason games for the next few weekends. And then we get to the NFL regular season. That starts September, right after Labor Day. The Seahawks and Patriots kick it off on the Wednesday after Labor Day. Then we've got a Thursday night game and then the regular slate of games over the weekend. Oh, yeah. And college football starts, I believe, two weekends before that. Are you ready for some football?
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0: Peaches and Herb with Reunited. While there are a lot of people saying that the Dodgers are ruining baseball, they became the first Major League Baseball team to gross more than $1 billion in revenue in 2025, according to ESPN's Jeff Passan, who says Shohei Ohtani earns more than $100 million per year off the field from sponsorships and advertisements. And then, of course, there's his contract, and then there's all the other things that bring in the Dodgers money. He believes they will gross more than $1 billion again this year.
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0: Pointer Sisters with He's So Shy. It's Ashley Ryan. So I was reading about some upcoming movies, and the headlines I read were Nicolas Cage as Madden gets Amazon release day, or release date, I should say, which I can't quite picture, but there we go. The release date, by the way, for that movie is going to be November 18th. Jim Carrey will star as George Jetson in a live-action Jetsons movie that'll come out sometime after 2027. And Robert Pattinson is starring as Chris Hansen in Primetime. That's right. You know the Dateline guy?
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Kenny Loggins with Heart to Heart. It's Ashley Ryan cruising through this Monday with you, helping you hopefully navigate any cases of the Mondays you might be having. We've got Madonna and Joe Jackson coming up. Here's Dan and Shay. I love this one.

0: Madonna with Live to Tell. I'm Ashley Ryan, and there are a lot of people across the country struggling to make their dream of being a homeowner come true, and the cost of housing continues to climb. According to the latest report from Redfin, Americans need to earn nearly $110,000 a year to comfortably afford a typical home for sale in the U.S. That's right. A household would need an annual income of $109,796 to buy the median-priced U.S. home in order to spend no more than 30% of their income on housing.
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0: Well, it is a bit of a manic Monday here. So the Bengals are right today. I'm Ashley Ryan. So I was just talking about how much you need to be able to afford the median price home here in the U.S. And it's about $110,000 a year. Of course, most Americans are not making that much. The income needed to buy a home is about $22,000 more than what the typical U.S. household earns.
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0: Eagles with peaceful, easy feeling. It's Ashley Ryan. 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And there was one person that worked with someone who won $100 million in the lottery. There was a guy who bought a random domain for $12 and sold it for $400,000 to a startup. And then this was my favorite answer. My brother found a $20 bill on the street when he was 10 or so. Dude lived the high life of candy bars, Hot Wheels, and bottles of Coke.
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1: All right, it's time to move you from the place you are right now in your life to the place you were meant to be. We do that with Intelligence for Life, and my name is John Tesh, and of course you love your family. But let's face it, you guys can get on each other's nerves every now and then, right? Here is the solution when family tension is brewing. Take a hike, literally. Now, the best solution is to grab your relatives and go for a walk together outside. This is according to San Jose State University, who studied this. They say walking for 20 minutes in a natural setting leads to a greater sense of family togetherness and closeness. Child development professor Dr. Dina Eisenstark led the research and says nature walks have a powerful effect on family dynamics because it's so absorbing and it takes up mental space, the walk does. And when there's more mental space being occupied by nature, family members get along better with one another. Being in nature gets us away from everyday thoughts and responsibilities. That leaves us less irritable and more in touch with other people's social cues. It primes us to communicate and get along much better. Next time your family is getting on your last nerve, suggest, oh, how about a nature walk?
2: I-F-Y-L. Intelligence for your life.
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0: 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Sunny 94.3 FM. All right, intelligent friends, if you're trying to change a behavior or adopt a new habit, make sure you practice it in the morning versus the evening. You do that and you're more likely to stick with it. Can't wait to talk to Gibb about this. According to a study in the journal Health Psychology, people were asked to start a new stretching routine, for example, and those who committed to stretching every morning picked up the habit more quickly than those who stretched every evening. The reason? The researchers think it's down to the stress hormone cortisol, which tends to be highest first thing in the morning. And in previous experiments, when study subjects were given cortisol injections, they were able to pick up new behaviors more quickly than they would otherwise. So if you're trying to start a new healthy habit, the researchers say it's best to incorporate it as part of your morning routine rather than in the evening. And you can help yourself even further by surrounding it with the same context every day. What's that? Meaning, if you want to start walking for 30 minutes in the morning, do the same things every day to ingrain that behavior, like wake up, brush your teeth, see a note on the mirror telling you to go for your walk, put on your shoes, which are by the door, then you head out on your walk. Get it? After a while, the note on the mirror will not be necessary.
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1: Time for some workplace intel. Here we go with some body language you can use if and when you confront a workplace bully, and there are plenty of them out there, right? This comes from Janine Driver, who wrote the book, You Say More Than You Think. First, face the bully straight on, which is more confrontational than being side by side. And don't tilt your head or it'll seem like you're looking for approval. And then lift your chin about 2 inches. You're going to exude confidence since you're literally looking down your nose at he or she. And then use a dismissive palms down gesture to show that you're the one in control and that you refuse to be intimidated. Hold your palms down while you're talking. So again, the antidote for a workplace bully, here it is. Face them straight on, not side by side. Lift your chin about 2 inches. And when you're speaking with them, use a palms down gesture to show you are the one in control.
2: 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Intelligence for your life.

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1: All right, parents, grandparents, if you have a small child in the house, consider getting them a big dog like a golden retriever or a German shepherd. This recommendation comes from one of those giant poodles, maybe. The recommendation comes from theologist and parent Bonnie Christian, who writes a regular column for The Week magazine. And while her advice goes against the common belief that small kids should have small pets, like a guinea pig, here are some of the reasons Christian says big dogs offer more benefits for growing kids. First, bigger pets can handle more accidental abuse. Yeah, think about it. If your toddler trips over any dog bigger than a beagle, everybody will survive. If a kid falls on top of a hamster or a chihuahua, you could face an emergency vet visit or a dead pet. Also, bigger pets are more likely to remind you when they need help. Say you put your child in charge of feeding the pet hamster and they forget dead hamster. Christian says it might take a few days before you discover there's a problem, but with dogs, they'll always let you know when they need to be fed or walked.
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1: John Tesh with you. It's Intelligence for Your Life. And if you are having trouble getting things done and reaching your goals these days, it could be down to the way you talk to yourself. Listen to this. Dr. Henrik Hagvedt is a marketing professor who has studied our choice of words and how it influences our behavior. So, for example, his quick tips here. Instead of saying you're going to try to walk 3 miles every day, you should say you're going to walk 3 miles. And Dr. Hagvedt says, don't say, I can't give up. I can't give up. Tell yourself, I don't give up. It's that simple a change. Another example, in recent studies, dieters who said, I don't eat fast food were better able to resist than those who said, I can't eat fast food. Hagvedt found this different approach has a profound effect on our subconscious brain. Saying, I can't makes us feel deprived, while I don't makes us feel in control. Makes sense, right? The most effective and proven way to talk to ourselves.
0: Intelligence for Your Life.
1: And coming up, get ready to plan a beach day for your brain. I'll share some of the ways spending time at the beach improves our brain health.

0: Sunny 94.3 FM. Here's an awesome headline. Spending time at the beach is very good for your brain. Here's how a day at the beach affects us, according to clinical psychologist Richard Schuster. First, the physical sensation of putting your feet in warm sand causes you to relax. And then staring at the ocean actually changes your brainwave frequency and puts you into a mild meditative state. I know the feeling. Also, breathing in the negative ions in the ocean breeze, it soothes us. Dr. Schuster says those oxygen atoms have an extra electron and occur in places with falling or crashing water, like waterfalls and, of course, the ocean. And a study published in the Journal of Alternative Complementary Medicine suggests that negative ions are therapeutic for anxiety. And then the constant ebbing and flowing of the ocean makes a sound that destimulates your brain. The sound of the ocean tide also affects our parasympathetic nervous system in a way that lowers heart rate and blood pressure. That's what helps us relax and feel more in the moment.
1: Intelligence for your life.
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0: Okay, from our dating and relationship files for a happy relationship, I have a few things you need to do on a regular basis. Now, this advice comes from one of my friends, best-selling author Eric Barker, who analyzes human behavior. His books are great. Eric Barker is his name. Here are the behaviors that make relationships successful. To start, people in happy relationships have a better way of looking at their partner's mistakes. When spouses mess up, those in happy relationships see mistakes as external. What does that mean? It means caused by circumstances, not by a character flaw. So if your partner forgot to call you when they said they would, it's not because they're an uncaring jerk. It's because they were busy or traffic. Happy couples also have a growth mindset, meaning they see conflicts and relationship difficulties as opportunities to work through things, get closer, and develop a stronger bond. One more thing, one more factor of a happy relationship. Happy couples have daily conversations in which they celebrate each other. At some point in every day, couples should share the best thing that happened to them.
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1: So when is the worst time for us to make important decisions? New research suggests it's after someone has been rude to you. Like if somebody just insulted you, cut you off in traffic, or interrupted you. This is according to a study in the Journal of Applied Psychology, which explored some of the ways rudeness impacts our thinking. And this new study found that when someone is rude to us, it sticks with us. It weighs on our mind. And if you're faced with an important decision like helping somebody in an emergency or negotiating the price of a house you're buying, rude behavior can cloud your judgment. It makes you focus on the wrong thing, like details that are incorrect or irrelevant, instead of what's truly important. It also, rudeness, can prevent us from seeing things from another point of view. So, next time somebody is rude to you, you may want to hold off making any important decisions until you're over it. It's intelligence for your life.

0: 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I want to share a quick piece from our relationship files. How do you know if your relationship is on track right now? Here are a few signs from Susan Quilliam, who wrote the book Body Language Secrets, Read the Signals and Find Love, Wealth, and Happiness. First, she says happy couples walk in sync. They mirror each other's movement. It shows a physical and mental connection. My wife walks 30 feet in front of me, but we're happy. Happy couples also eat at the same pace. If you're eating at different paces, like your husband is still halfway through his burger and you've already moved on to dessert, it shows you might not be attuned to each other. Also, our expert says where you sit at the dining table is a clue. Happy couples sit closer together. And guys, does your wife ever ask you to hold her purse? My wife does. Quilliam says it means a woman trusts you. She's essentially handing over everything important to you because a woman's handbag is an extension of her.
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1: My name is John Tesh, your brand new digital detox coach. Turns out a digital detox vacation could be just what we need. Listen to this. Research was conducted recently by the University of Greenwich in the UK. They asked people going on vacation to stop using their phones, their laptops, their tablets on their trip, meaning no checking email, no texting, no social media, not even using Google Maps. They agreed to this. At first, the study volunteers said they felt anxious without the technology, and they went through withdrawals. The biggest frustration participants had was not being able to navigate an unfamiliar place without the use of GPS. The second biggest frustration was not having a way to kill time. Coming in third was not having a way to quickly check in at home. But as their digital detox vacations went on, most of the travelers ended up enjoying not having a phone. They even said they felt liberated. They also found that they learned more about sites and local culture because they were forced to talk to other people, especially locals. This happened to me recently with my family when we were camping and didn't have any service on the phone. So you may want to try going without your phone on vacation. It'd be frustrating at first, but you may end up enjoying your trip more. At least that's the evidence we're seeing these days.
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0: 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John Tesh with you. It's Intelligence for Your Life, and I now know the best way to stay cool under pressure. Try adopting the mindset of the world's most elite athletes. These psychological tricks are proven to help you crush it, even under the most extreme conditions. I use a lot of these myself. For example, first, in any stressful situation, only focus on what you can control, starting with the task at hand and the skills you've practiced for years. Performance psychologist Dr. Lauren Loberg says in her work with NFL players, she has found the most successful athletes have what she calls tunnel vision focus, where they ignore conditions they can't change, like the weather and booing fans. Top athletes also regularly imagine the worst-case scenario. I do that. Dr. Loberg says, imagining disaster is a great way to help you prepare, because as you think about all the things that could go wrong, you also find solutions to help prevent those things from happening. So, for example, if you imagine a projector at work breaking down before an important presentation, you have time to come up with a backup plan, which will help limit your stress. I do this all the time before a concert. And then get in the habit of being in the moment. Sports psychologists say a lot of our stress comes from letting our mind race ahead to the finish line long before we get there. But after you've practiced and prepared for all the what-ifs, then you need to shift your thoughts to the present. That's something top athletes do, and it's proven to help you perform your best.
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0: Welcome back to the John Tesh Radio Show. Very interesting news now on fighting chronic pain. Apparently, it's all about wearing green-tinted glasses or sitting in a room lit by green light. So this so-called green light therapy is being hailed as an effective way to reduce both the frequency and severity of pain episodes, whether it's back pain or migraines. For example, researchers at the University of Arizona conducted a study involving migraine sufferers, and after exposing everyone to green lights for an hour a day for 10 weeks, people experienced a whopping 65% drop in the frequency of their headaches. Another study from Duke University involved fibromyalgia patients, and after just 2 weeks, those who wore green-tinted glasses for a few hours a day were significantly less likely to need opioids for pain relief compared to people wearing any other shade of glasses. The reason? Well, green light waves trigger the release of a neurotransmitter that plays a huge role in blocking pain reception in the brain. Now listen, if you want to try this, just search migraine glasses on Amazon. I just did this. You're going to find them easily.

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1: So have you noticed that whenever you check email on your phone, you sometimes stop breathing? As I said, this happens to me. Maybe at least you breathe at a much slower rate, right? It's a phenomenon known as screen apnea. And according to new research from the University of North Carolina, this is a manifestation of our body's stress response, because whenever our brain senses new stimuli, anything from a strange noise outside to a ding from our phone, our nervous system kicks into high alert until we determine whether the stimulus is a threat or not. And while we're still in that alert stage, it's normal for our heart rate to slow and for breathing to become more shallow to help us better focus on the situation at hand. Now, many studies have shown that when our body is in a constant state of stress, our risk for health issues, including fatigue and burnout, even heart disease, it goes way up. So is there a fix? Yeah, the researchers say, if you use your phone a lot, yeah, remind yourself to breathe, seriously. For example, a study found that just letting out a long audible sigh every now and then, known as cycling sighing, can help reset the body's normal breathing patterns, ease stress, and improve your mood.

0: 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All right, folks, when it's bedtime, I want you to try this stretch. You can even do it while you're lying down in bed. And to make it easier, you just pull each knee to your chest and hold it there for a few seconds. Pull each knee to your chest, hold it for a few seconds, because according to the Journal of Physiotherapy, that's going to reduce leg cramps by 60% and restless legs by 34%. This works by calming overactive motor nerves that can keep you up at night. There you go.
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17: I think you've done everything right and absolutely nothing wrong. In fact, anything that hasn't gone your way could probably be blamed on your father not being emotionally available because his father wasn't emotionally available, and so on. And now that you're calm and healing, you're probably driving better too.

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1: 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It's intelligence for your life. And next time you're forced to make a choice, but you find yourself waffling back and forth between options, you know the feeling. I want you to try this strategy. Stay perfectly still. We now know that's going to help you make a decision much quicker. A study in the journal Psychological Science finding that when volunteers were trying to make a decision, they tended to sway from side to side. And the more swaying they did, the more wishy-washy and ambivalent they became. But when they were forced to make a choice, they stopped swaying. And the moment they stopped, they were able to choose. That's because when we feel physically grounded, we feel more mentally certain.
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0: 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You know, not everybody wants to lose weight. We talk about it a lot, but we do get a lot of Facebook posts asking for tips on gaining weight. That was my wife and I both when we were kids. I used to drink milkshakes every day, almost every hour, to try to put weight on my little skinny body. But throwing down sugar like that, not a terrific strategy, right? So here are some healthy weight gaining tips from nutritionist Cynthia Sass. We have her on the radio show a lot. First, when you're trying to gain weight, she says, eat every 4 hours. When you skip meals, your body lacks the fuel to build new cells and muscles. The best way to prevent your body from losing any muscle mass is to eat regular meals spaced out about 4 hours apart. Also, when you're trying to gain weight, she says you don't want to feel full as quickly, which is why you should drink your calories. Liquids are more easily absorbed than solid food, as you know, so you can consume more calories without feeling stuffed. Plus, a fruit and vegetable smoothie can contain a pound or more of produce, more than you would ever sit down and eat raw. And then to gain weight the healthy way, eat something right before bed, preferably something easily digested like pasta or cereal so it doesn't keep you awake. When we eat at night, our metabolism slows down and we hang on to those calories and fat, which can help you gain weight.
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0: 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So how can you and I avoid mosquito bites? I'll share facts from Amy Lawhorn, VP of the mosquito and tick control company, Mosquito Squad, next.
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12: All righty, according to the Centers for Disease Control, the number of people impacted by diseases spread by mosquitoes more than tripled over the past 4 years, which means it is smarter than ever before to do all you can to avoid mosquito bites. Here are some facts to help you do that from Amy Lawhorn, vice president of the mosquito and tick control firm Mosquito Squad. First, she said, you should know this. Mosquitoes are drawn to the odor we give off when we exhale, sweat, or pass gas, and our odor is influenced by the food we eat. So, eating beans, corn, pasta, sugary soft drinks, and alcohol will make you a mosquito magnet because those produce the most gas when they're digested. So what about those citronella candle things that we have somewhere here in the house? Citronella, she says, does repel mosquitoes, but only if you're sitting close enough for the candle's smoke to encircle your head. For better results, use a diffuser with geraniol. That's oil from geraniums, and it's proven to repel bugs up to 10 feet away. Geraniol. One more thing that works is repellents with DEET, which my wife swears by. You rub it on areas where your skin is thinnest because that's where you're most likely to be bitten. Your ankles, elbows, wrists, hands, forehead. Or if you want to avoid chemicals, you can use a nice powerful fan. It turns out any breeze above 1 mile an hour is going to blow mosquitoes away. Just make sure you aim the fan at the lower half of your body. Mosquitoes fly close to the ground to avoid the wind.
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1: As promised, if you want the health benefits of running, but you feel like you don't have enough free time to run, I have some good news. A new study says all you need to commit to is 50 minutes of running per week, which works out to just 7 minutes per day. That's according to research in the British Journal of Sports Medicine, which involved more than 200,000 people. And generally speaking, those who ran for any length of time were significantly healthier and lived longer than non-runners. But when researchers looked at the amount of time participants ran, they found most of the health and longevity benefits peaked around 50 minutes a week, meaning you don't need to run longer than that to see results. Harvard biology professor Dr. Daniel Lieberman says our bodies are designed to run. And even though we don't need to run as much as our ancestors did, say, to catch food and survive, running is still the most efficient way to deliver blood.

0: 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And it's proven to help lower inflammation, which is linked to a variety of dangerous health conditions. Bottom line, 7 minutes of running per day equals a long and healthy life.
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0: 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It's a quick stress relief trick. Please pass this on to your friends. The next time you start, actually your kids too. Next time you start feeling overwhelmed, you're worried, you're stressed out, squeeze your left hand into a fist and really focus on that sensation of tension in your fist. 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Try it. Squeeze your left hand into a fist, hold it for 30 seconds, and release. You should release your tension, too.
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1: Get ready to master every area of your life with Intelligence for Your Life. I'm your host, John Tesh, and when it comes to raising happy, successful kids, one pediatrician says you got to let them do chores. Dr. Jonathan Williams is a board-certified pediatrician, and he tells us when kids share in household responsibilities, they get a boost in self-worth. They realize they're part of something bigger than themselves. As a result, children become more willing to and able to help others. They start to naturally see the needs of people around them, and they become less self-centered. That's important because kids aren't born with empathy, and kids who don't develop it, they may view themselves as the center of the universe. You seen this? I think that was me. A study done 85 years ago at Harvard found that people who did more chores at a young age tended to have more professional success and happiness later in life from chores, because helping others and doing your fair share enhances all relationships. It also teaches a work ethic that their future boss will thank you for. It's the power of chores.
0: Now that's intelligence for your life.
1: And coming up, can just one really bad sunburn lead to melanoma, the deadliest type of skin cancer? I'll have the answer according to the University of Colorado Cancer Center next. Do not miss this.

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0: 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Important piece from our health and wellness files. Will just one really bad sunburn lead to melanoma, the deadliest type of skin cancer? We've heard this many times. It's an important question since most of us have had at least one severe sunburn as a child or a teenager, especially those of us who grew up in the days when people slathered on baby oil and tried to fry themselves before the risks of sun exposure were as well known. Well, according to the University of Colorado Cancer Center, one blistering sunburn raises our risk of melanoma by about 50%, meaning up to 1 in 30 of those with one bad sunburn will develop melanoma during their lifetime. And people who have had 5 blistering sunburns as a child have a 1 in 20 chance of developing melanoma. So if this is you, the experts recommend that you call your dermatologist and book a standing appointment for every 6 months and get it on your calendar. And even if you've never had one of those bad sunburns, you should make it a point to see a dermatologist about once a year to check your moles and other suspicious spots. Because 60,000 people die every year from melanoma, and it does not have to be you.
1: IFYL. The intelligence for your life.
0: And coming up, I'll tell you about having a third place and how a favorite place to be when you're not at home or at work is the key to being much happier. So more about the third place is up next.
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18: All right, so when you're not at home and not at work, where would you say is your favorite place to be? Is it a park, the gym, or church? If you can easily answer that question, then you have what sociologists call your third place. And growing research tells us that having a third place is the key to being much happier. For example, think of the characters from Friends meeting up at their local coffee shop or the bar on Cheers where everybody knows your name. According to Dr. Narai Lee, an expert on psychological well-being at Penn State, the ideal third place is one that you choose to go to rather than where you have to be, like at work or home. It should also be a location where you can socialize if you want to, but where nothing is expected of you beyond showing up. Third places are effective antidotes to feeling isolated and anxious. They're also seen as great places to build confidence and community, which are proven to help make us more resilient. The third place.

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1: Okay, my intelligent friends, here we go with some great advice from Stanford University's Medical Center. 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You could walk your dog. You could do some stretches on the balcony in the sunlight, or just drink your coffee and check your email by a window. Outside is best, but just getting a dose of natural light first thing tamps down the production of your sleep hormone melatonin so you feel less groggy and you're more awake. And then, once nighttime comes, your melatonin will kick into overdrive, helping you fall asleep faster at night. That's how that works.
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0: Three Times a Lady from Commodores. Women often get frustrated with men because they have to say the same thing over and over. However, it's not the guy's fault. A man's brain cannot recall information the way a woman's does. So when it comes to anything, a woman will probably have to refresh a man's memory several times. John Mayer coming up, also Bruce Hornsby in the Range.
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0: 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Here's a headline you can live by. If you want to make your life better in every way, whenever possible, slow it down. Here's how a slower life can lead to a happier, more satisfying life, according to Carl Honoré, author of the book In Praise of Slow. I have read it. It's a great book. First, you'll be more productive. Studies consistently show that when we try to multitask and don't take the time to do things one at a time, our focus gets divided in a way that makes us a full 40% less productive. And slower eaters are healthier because the longer you take to chew each bite of food, the more time your stomach has to send "I'm full" signals to your brain, so you're less likely to overeat. According to Honoré, living a slower life is about quality over quantity and being present in the moment. It's not about doing everything as fast as possible, but as well as possible. Here's the book again. You should read this book, In Praise of Slow.
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